0: pieces.
1: Nachts bei Detektor FM.
2: After the tailspin, they'll find a flight simulator. Load it into my device, and they'll wonder why I just sat there and gave up without a fight. And all the birds, they won't stop laughing at the folly of the human race, cause we thought that we were angels. We watch particles accelerate, and if I can't land it, then I'll fuck it right through my ex's garage. And when I'm comatose, it'll be her voice that guides me through the panic, and I'll activate the landing gear as the scenery loads in. I've seen pixelated cities, notified my next of kin, and all this could just be fabricated in a back lot in LA with a television hypnotist playing God to compensate. Can anybody land this thing? Shouts a voice from the abyss. Too scared to ask for evidence, I'm too confident to miss, because it isn't about experience if your numbers have come in. I could kick 1,000 buckets if the world wants me to live, and I visualize the impact, the first biting of the brakes. I've landed biplanes in Antarctica, flown straight through hurricanes, and so I look at all the buttons, they're all crystalline and new, and a voice over the radio

0: and it just grew and grew. And then 3 years ago, we opened up our cafe bike shop. It was the idea from the very beginning, and just took a bit of time for us to get into that space.
1: Why did you want to establish a company that builds bicycle frames? What's your driving force behind it?
0: Yeah. Firstly, it's the passion, just like working with your hands and creating something that's local. So very much, like I said before, based on a community and making things locally and making things in France. That was a big part of it.
1: And what makes you come to Dresden, to Bespoke? How important is that for you?
2: The community, the energy, the vibe that we get, and we work hard every like the whole year long, and coming here is just like recharging, like it's getting more energy.
1: Talking about inspiration, is there anything, any bike or any like component or clothing or whatever you saw that made an impression on you, or that could be inspiration for you? Do you have something in mind? It's a bit difficult now because you are two. I just need one. So
2: I think we both agree on the work that Norca is doing, Spanish from Basque Country.
1: Wonderful. That's where I'll go now. Thanks very much.
2: Welcome.
1: Super interessant. 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I switch to English right now, so you can understand me, Norbert. Thanks for taking the time and talking to me. How are you?
3: I'm tired. Obviously, I had to travel from Spain to Germany, and it was like from one side of Europe to the other end of the Europe, so it was very, very long travel, and I'm still tired, but cool. I feel nice because there's a lot of good people here, or cyclists, and I'm really happy with them.
1: Why do you come to Bespoke?
3: Because I wanted to try out a show. This is my first show. I haven't been in a show before. I've been at the Concours de Machines in 2023, but it's a little bit different. And last year I had a bicycle at the Seattle Shimano booth, a road bicycle, but I wasn't there physically. So this is the first time I came with three bicycles of the best I can do, and to show it to the people who values that kind of work, no?
1: How would you describe what you do with Norca? What kind of bikes do you build?
3: I would like to follow the tradition, but adapting it to modern standards. So I started making lugged frames with this classical construction method because I like it. It's beautiful. It adds some artisan work to the bicycle, something that you can look at it and feel good. So it's demonstrated that it makes you feel better if you look at something that is beautiful. So it's like a therapy, we can say. So I would like to follow that construction method, but adapted to modern standards, so dynamo hubs, disc brakes, through axles, boost axles, so all these kind of modern standards that are working fine and can add to the quality of the bicycle and make it work future-proof as well.
1: You said it's like therapy. How come that building bikes can be some kind of therapy? What in this process is special about it for you?
3: Okay, it's therapy for me. Yeah, it can be, but I mean therapy for the client. I mean, when he's riding or she's riding the bicycle, that is a little more beautiful than a mass-produced standard, for example, a carbon bicycle that you can't see any shapes, you can see flowers, you can see

0: parts, you can see natural curves or nothing that looks beautiful for the eye. For me, it's different. So I'm just trying to add as much details to my bicycles as I can to make my customers happy on the long term, that bike, you know.
1: And why did you choose to become a bicycle frame builder?
0: I fell in love when I was young. I was making a fixie bike. I bought a track frame from a velodrome and I stripped down the paint and I saw the lug work and I just fell in love. So I decided to learn this craftsmanship, no? But it was a long time ago. So I was like 10 or 12 years just thinking about it. And after I found someone who could teach me how to do this kind of construction, I've learned a lot from the internet. But basically, it's because, I don't know, it was at that moment. It's something that you feel inside, you can describe with words, you know.
1: If it took you like 10 to 12 years that to pick up the torch and to try it, what have you been doing in that time during those 10 to 12 years? And how did you make the switch? What was better about building frames than whatever you did before?
0: At that time, I was learning at high school in Budapest. I'm an engineer. I was about to start my career as a fire safety engineer in Hungary. And I found out that time that it was a very corrupted world and I did not want to be part of it. I liked cycling. I was riding, I was racing downhill bikes, for example. I was working as a bike messenger with my fixie bike at that time. And I wanted to work in the bicycle industry. I was speaking Spanish because I've learned in a bilingual Spanish school in Budapest, and I decided to try and travel to north of Spain, base country, where I knew there was a cycling life, and I started working as a bike mechanic over there. I made a career because I was working in a big company and they made me to a chief mechanic, and after that I was a purchasing manager for the cycling part of the big company, and I was like feeling that I would like to do something more creative. It was like 20 years that I was working for that company, and I had this as a hobby during these years. And so I arrived to a moment that I had to take a decision, and I decided to start to do it full-time, bicycle frame making. It's working pretty well, to be honest. I can find a lot of local clients because there is a lot of culture in Spain, north of Spain, regarding professional cycling. We have a lot of, for example, romantics, let's say, who know how a good, well-done lugged frame is because they were racing with that kind of bicycles. You know, that it's not something new. And I found out that it's easier to find clients over there.
1: So it seems like you're pretty happy with what you're doing.
0: Yes, yes. Yeah, I love it. Yeah, I love to wear metal, to be honest. My wife says I smell like steel because I'm all day at the workshop and yeah, there's a lot of steel dust there now, you know. But I like it, and I especially like the part when I'm working with persons, with customers. You know, they came in and every bicycle has a different story. So you have the mass production bicycles that can fit everyone, but not perfectly. If you would like to have your bicycle, you need someone who can make it to you, or you have to be very good at mechanics to make such a combination of components and frame and foil that can fit your, not just your physical needs, just your spiritual needs as well. I mean,
1: so I have the impression that you are also talking about building bikes in a romantic way. And being at the show, is there something that inspires you that you saw in another booth where you thought, oh man, that's really cool, I didn't expect this, I haven't seen this before? Is there something that impressed you?
0: If a creative work is not something that just comes from the air, so it's a teamwork that we do as a community. I think all the frame builders, everybody adds their ideas, and sometimes we are copying or we are changing little details, but if you see it on the long term, it's an evolution that we are doing as a group of people making bicycles. So I need to be here and see different ideas, not just of bicycles or components or other things as well.
1: Do you have a recommendation for me? I need one booth, one maker where I can go now.
0: I really like the work of the Avalanche couple. I don't know if you have been there.
1: I haven't been there, and that's where I go now.
0: Okay.
1: Thanks very much, Norbert.
0: Thank you too.
1: So, und weiter geht's mit englischen Gesprächen. Denn ich gehe jetzt zu Avalanche, und von den beiden weiß ich, dass sie aus Frankreich kommen. Ich glaube sogar direkt aus Paris, und das wird auch ein Gespräch in Englisch werden. Ich bin jetzt bei Marie und Laurent. Sie sind aus Frankreich. Ich wechsle wieder ins Englische. Ich sage, hello Marie, hello Laurent, nice to meet you.
2: Nice to meet you.
3: Nice to meet you.
1: I was sent here by Norbert from Norca, and he told me that I really should see your bikes. This is a podcast, so at first we need to describe your bikes to our listeners, and maybe there's something that you can do. You know your bikes very well. How would you describe what you do?
2: We do steel, stainless steel and titanium bikes, mainly for road, gravel and touring, bikepacking adventures. And we only do bespoke bikes. So we do like 20 bikes every year. So it's not a lot, but we try to do everything in-house, from the bike fitting, making the frame, the fork, the stem, steel post, the accessories, the paint jobs, so everything. So that's why we don't do a lot, because we are only two. But yeah, so it's the kind of bike we want to do. We try to keep everything in-house.
1: So I see two main materials here.
2: Yeah.
1: I guess this is a steel bike.
2: It's quite tricky because it's a mix of steel and stainless steel. The front triangle is in steel, and the fork too, but the rear triangle is in stainless steel. Yeah. So it's a mix.
1: And over there I see a titanium bike with titanium forks, titanium stem, seat posts, all that, even aero bars, and there's a titanium bike as well. And I see something that seems to be something like 3D printed lugs. Is that right?
2: Yes, yes. We use some 3D printing parts, mainly for titanium. So we have like the seat post lugs and the dropouts. Otherwise, it's just tube welded, TIG welded. And it allows us to have like another design, a different approach. And for example, on the non-drive side dropout, we incorporated the rear light in the small case. So it protects the light. We have like a clean, sleek look for the bike. And we love to do this kind of small detail, small design, because we used to be product designers. So it's what we do.
1: You said you used to be product designers. Why did you switch to making bikes?
3: We are a little bit product designer again.
2: We are still product designer.
3: Just for bicycle, and we don't have really the same career, but a little bit. Laurent work a lot for furniture design, and after for luxury brand. Me, I mainly worked for luxury brand, and for the creative part, to be honest, it was really nice. I never be frustrated about my work because there was a lot of diversity. I can design some fragrance bottle, but I can design scenography or very big shop too. too. But our main problem was the industry and the clients. It was so big luxury brand, and the job changed a lot for me during this 10 or 12 years. At the beginning, it was not a lot of projects each year, but you really had time to find the good maker for each project. And because it was a luxury brand, you had a lot of money for that. And at the end, the budget was not the same, but you have to create more and more projects each year. And the project was often cheaper, and you just put again the luxury label on it. So I feel like a fraud for the customer who want to buy this kind of product, and I don't feel aligned with this value. So that's why I want to change. And now we build not a lot of bike each year, but we try to make a lot of time for each bicycle. And this idea is for a customer to keep for a very long time this bicycle, because they take the time to think about it, and we take the time to think about all this detail. And for me, I didn't have the luxury to work like this when I was product designer at the end.
1: So it sounds to me that it's like building bikes for you is kind of satisfactory. There's more satisfaction in there than what you did.
3: Exactly. And I can be angry if the design is not well manufacturing, because we make the object by ourselves now. So yeah, it's more complicated for the economical part, if I want to be honest. But for the values, I feel aligned.
1: I think you are in Paris, right?
2: Yes, we are based in Paris.
1: You mentioned that you're building about 20 bikes a year.
2: Yeah.
1: And I was wondering if, 20 bikes pay the bills for two people to live in Paris. It doesn't sound like you make that much money with that, but there must be something else that keeps you going.
2: Yeah, the passion. The passion, because for the maybe two or three first years, we still keep a little part of our time for product design as a freelancer to pay the bills. But like for the last 3 years, we are now full time on the bike project. And we are not struggling, because we are doing quite okay, but it's quite difficult, but we managed to pay the bills and live quite well in Paris, so it's okay.
3: Now our job of product designer changed a lot. We didn't know when we quit it, but now a lot of product designers work with AI, and I really don't do this job with AI. I don't want to chat with a prompt all the day, and now a lot of company ask to the product designer to work like this, so I have no regrets, but this change of life.
1: Is there some part of the process that you like most, where you say, okay, this, every time this comes up, I'm kind of in line, like you're smiling?
3: No, because it's complicated. What I like in our organization, it's we decide to don't put people in on one part of the job. For example, a lot of people think that Laurent makes the frame building and me, I make the paint job, but no, it's not like this. But in the mind of a lot of people, because I'm the woman, I play with the colors, but no, we both make the metal part and the paint part, and it's what we like, because it's totally different job. But we love this diversity. We love to maybe have 3 hours on the computer to create the 3D design, and after you just jump in your workshop and you work on the metal component, and the day after you work on the paint job and you have the graphic design. So it's what we love. So it's me, I just don't like the mechanic part. I don't like to put the component on the final bike. It's the only thing I don't like to do. But for the rest, we really love to jump into different activity, even if it's very different.
2: Yeah, we try to don't get bored by the from the adventure avalanche. So yeah, one day it's by fitting, the other day it's quotes and emails, and then it's paint. It changes a lot, so it's quite every day is a new day, so it's quite fun.
3: And for us, it's the difference between a factory, you are, I don't know the name in English, but ouvrier, you know. You are a worker, you are a part of the chain, and you still do the same part of the job, and a craftsman has this kind of diversity. So for me, it's the main difference. So of course, the economical plane, it's more difficult, and you save less money with that, but for the personal life and for the happiness, it's better.
1: Who are your customers?
2: It's mostly men, but mostly from France, and we have some customers from Belgium, Germany, Italy.
1: And it's interesting, yeah, like you mentioned men with some kind of...
3: Yeah.
1: And if we take a look at these booths here, and for example, the people I'm talking to over the day...
2: It's mainly men.
1: Yeah,
2: it's the same for our customers, like maybe 90% are men.
3: And to be honest, I didn't think about that before to launch the company with Laurent. I never asked myself this question. People told me.
1: Do you have ideas about why that is?
2: I don't know exactly, but I think bike industry was mainly focused on road bikes a few years ago. And road bikes was like the Tour de France. It was for men, like it was like motorsport and stuff like that, so which is a world of men. But we saw some changes for the last years with the gravel bike and the bikepacking community, where there is more and more women. So I think it changes a lot, but it takes time. And I think women spend less money on sports material than men for now in the bike industry. I think they are more afraid to buy like a 10,000 euro bikes, but it's changed.
3: It's weird because, for example, it's okay for a lot of people, for a woman to put a lot of money in a leather bag or this kind of thing. People are so surprised if a woman put a lot of money in a bicycle, but put a lot of money in a leather bag or in a fashion accessories, it's okay. You know, in fashion stuff, it's okay for a lot of people, for a woman to put so many money, and it's the opposite for a man. We are surprised when a man puts a lot of money in this kind of object. So I think it's the same in the sport industry or in the bike industry. But things will change progressively.
1: Yeah, that's my impression as well. Like it's slowly changing, but like if I look at road cycling the last 10 years, there's quite some change happening. Like I see way more women on bikes.
2: The big brands now use women for advertise for ambassadors, so it helps a lot also women to do. Yes, I can do the same as men.
3: Yeah, there is a woman Tour de France and it's very recent, so yeah.
1: I know that you've been exhibiting here at least the last two shows, I guess even the last three shows. Like you've been here from the beginning or at least as
2: So from the beginning.
1: So this is the fourth show.
2: Yes.
1: What makes you coming back? I mean, Paris is, it's not like, it's not in Germany, like it's quite
2: far,
1: some travel, I guess.
2: Too far, yeah. First of all, because it's the biggest handmade show in the world, so it's quite nice to display our bikes and show what we can do to the other people, to also other frame builders, to see what they can do to get inspired. Also talk to brands, which is an important part of her job. The vibes are super nice, very friendly. So yeah, we like to learn.
3: There is not a lot of events for bikes where we are sure to have a public. We know what you make. We don't ask, okay, oh, it's so expensive, so I don't understand what you do. And it's in the most bigger and random bike show, you are just a curiosity in the corner and you have some public, but people don't really understand what you do. Here, we never have to explain how we work. So it's
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0: and consistent with a slim, trim figure. 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I am responsible. I am a non-smoker.
1: Thank you, everyone, for stepping out tonight.

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1: 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I reached the white man, he wouldn't take my hand. I sat alone in the shadows of a man with my eyes closed. Told myself I should have ran, I'm the boss. And I'm supposed to have a plan. But can't think till I figure who I am. Are you lost, or are you just another man? Sitting in my sunshine trying to catch

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And yo, I'm asking, who am I? Because my kid will maybe have them blue eyes, and he won't understand the pain that's in mine. And late at night I wonder maybe that's why, because I never wanna hear the same cry from a kid who doesn't fit in to the world that he live in. A half cast, just kidding, wear a mask, just kidding, move arse, just whip him. Yeah, no sitting, there's no living. And yo, you can't hate the roots of the tree and not hate the tree. So how can I hate my father?

0: try something new.
1: It's been a long time coming.
0: Let's try something brand new.
1: Hey, yo, Ski,
0: we overdue, man.
1: Come on.
0: Yo, what we do it for?